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1: This is the Chicago Symphony Orchestra program. I'm Lisa Simeone. This week, we're saluting Frederick Stock, who was the CSO's longest-serving music director. At the height of the Roaring Twenties, Stock and the CSO performed in what might be called an alternative venue. CSO archivist Frank Villela explains.
2: On November 16, 1925, Frederick Stock and the orchestra inaugurated a series of popular concerts at Chicago's Union Stockyards. Quote, "The International Amphitheater, as many thousands of persons know, is customarily devoted to horse shows, stock shows, contests, exhibitions generally," wrote Edward Moore in the Chicago Tribune. "Last night, its scheme was considerably altered. A stage surmounted by a heavy awning had been erected at the east end for the orchestra, and the arena filled with chairs for the audience. Instead of four-footed animals seeking prizes, it was inhabited by two-footed humans seeking and finding good music."
1: Frank Villela. Also in 1925, Stock led the CSO in its first radio broadcast on WMAQ in Chicago. But we're going to focus next on the previous decade and the American premiere of Alexander Scriabin's Prometheus, the Poem of Fire. This extravagant, sensual tone poem had already gained much notoriety in Europe, and in 1915, it put the CSO at the vanguard of modern music. We'll hear a 1996 recording. Pierre Boulez leads the Chicago Symphony Orchestra. The pianist is Anatole Ugorsky. The Chicago Symphony Chorus is directed by Dwayne Wolfe. This is Prometheus by Scriabin.

0: Moto Perpetuo, composed by Paganini and arranged for string orchestra by Frederick Stock, who has been the focus of this week's program. There's much more content on the CSO's Experience website. 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This broadcast was produced by Brian Wise with assistance from Jiwon Sun, Frank Villela, and Philip Husher. Our series engineer is Charlie Post. Vanessa Moss is the executive producer. I'm Lisa Simeone.
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4: This is David Dubois. Join me this week for The Piano Matters. And we'll listen to music by Busoni, by a now-forgotten pianist, David Bean, who's excellent. Ivo Pogarelis, his Scherzo No. 3 of Chopin is absolutely perfect. And then there's the Andante from the Concerto No. 22 by Mozart, of course. Sviatoslav Richter at the piano. And then the finale of Beethoven's Sonata Hammerklavier, played by Maurizio Pollini. That's this week on The Piano Matters, Wednesday at 3 p.m., Sunday at noon on the Classical Network and WWFM.org.

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0: The Taming of the Shrew Overture by Mario Castelnuovo Tedesco, played by Andrew Penny and the West Australian Symphony Orchestra. Next time on APM's Symphony Cast, we're in Cologne, Germany, as Christian Macellaru concludes his acclaimed tenure leading the WDR Symphony Orchestra with a celebratory concert featuring two major works, the majestic Violin Concerto by Brahms with soloist Yulia Fischer and the riveting Symphony No. 10 of Dmitri Shostakovich. I'm Steve Seal. That's next time on APM's Symphony Cast.
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0: One of the English suites by Bach. What's English about them? Not much, actually. Both the English suites and the French suites very roughly are, from what I understand, much more inspired by Italian forms, but through a kind of strange adjacency in their publishing, they came to be known separately as the English suites and the French suites. Nevertheless, the English Suite No. 5 by Bach, played here by Murray Pariah.

0: The always astonishing playing of Murray Pariah with music of Johann Sebastian Bach, the English Suite number 5 in E minor.
1: This is David Dubois. 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Ivo Pogarelis, his Scherzo number 3 of Chopin is absolutely perfect. And then there's the Andante from the

Concerto No. 22 by Mozart, of course, Sviatoslav Richter at the piano, and then the finale of Beethoven's Sonata Hammerklavier, played by Maurizio Pollini. That's this week on The Piano Matters, Wednesday at 3 p.m., Sunday at noon on the Classical Network and WWFM.org.

0: The Garden of Fand by Arnold Bax, played there by the Ulster Orchestra, conducted by Bryden Thompson. I'm Steve Seal. Hope you can stick around.
1: 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I'm Alec Baldwin. 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

0: Jacob Bangso playing the guitar, and the Tallinn Chamber Orchestra of Estonia, conducted by Kais Rus, and the guitar concerto Chaconne by Wayne Siegel.
1: 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I'm Steve Seal. 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
1: This is David Dubois. Join me this week for The Piano Matters. And we'll listen to music by Busoni, by a now-forgotten pianist, David Bean, who's excellent. Ivo Pogarelis, his Scherzo No. 3 of Chopin is absolutely perfect. And then there's the Andante from the Concerto No. 22 by Mozart, of course. Sviatoslav Richter at the piano. And then the finale of Beethoven's Sonata Hammerklavier, played by Maurizio Pollini. That's this week on The Piano Matters, Wednesday at 3 p.m., Sunday at noon on the Classical Network and WWFM.org.

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3: So that's the headspace that Schumann was in when he wrote this piece of music, which you'll hear coming up in less than a half an hour.

0: An oboe concerto in F major by J.S. Bach. We heard oboist Heinz Holliger and the Academy of St. Martin in the Fields under conductor Iona Brown. It's always great to listen to these performances with you. Thanks for being here. I'm Jalene Kahn.
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3: This is David Dubois. Join me this week for The Piano Matters. And we'll listen to music by Busoni, by a now-forgotten pianist, David Bean, who's excellent. Ivo Pogarelis, his Scherzo No. 3 of Chopin is absolutely perfect. And then there's the Andante from the Concerto No. 22 by Mozart, of course. Sviatoslav Richter at the piano. And then the finale of Beethoven's Sonata Hammerklavier, played by Maurizio Pollini. That's this week on The Piano Matters, Wednesday at 3 p.m., Sunday at noon on the Classical Network and WWFM.org.

0: That was Antonín Dvořák's attempt at making American music while he was in the United States teaching. His Symphony No. 9, called From the New World, performed there by the Cleveland Orchestra under conductor George Sell on Music Through the Night.
1: 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I'm Alec Baldwin. 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
3: The great pianist Martha Argerich turns 85 years old this week, and we are celebrating this milestone occasion by presenting a wide range of her inspirational recordings on Between the Keys. 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
0: Her own unmistakable voice in her music. When she died in Moscow in the 1970s, she was a respected and well-loved musician. You'll hear some of her music coming up in about a half an hour. This is movie music from the 2002 psychological drama The Hours. It starred Meryl Streep, Nicole Kidman, Julianne Moore, three women from different generations whose lives are all interconnected as they search for more meaningful lives.

0: A Trumpet Concerto by Johann Neruda.
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1: To develop a really important habit early on. You'll find out more and get some of his advice coming up in about 10 minutes. This performance is a good example of a renovation gone sideways. Elfriede André originally started writing this music for a full opera that was based on a legendary Icelandic tale. That opera was going to be played at the inauguration of a new opera house in Stockholm, but it never happened. The music didn't go to waste, though. This is the powerful piece, the prelude, from Elfriede André's Fridtjof Suite.

0: Murray Pariah with Bach's French Suite No. 5.
1: Next time on the New York Philharmonic This Week, we'll hear Julia Wolfe's exploration of women's labor in New York's garment industry at the turn of the 20th century. I'm Alec Baldwin. 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
3: This is David Dubois. Join me this week for The Piano Matters. And we'll listen to music by Busoni, by a now-forgotten pianist, David Bean, who's excellent. Ivo Pogarelish, his Scherzo No. 3 of Chopin is absolutely perfect. And then there's the Andante from the Concerto No. 22 by Mozart, of course. Sviatoslav Richter at the piano. And then the finale of Beethoven's Sonata Hammerklavier, played by Maurizio Pollini. That's this week on The Piano Matters, Wednesday at 3 p.m., Sunday at noon on the Classical Network and WWFM.org.

0: Hebrides Overture by Felix Mendelssohn, also known as Fingal's Cave. Herbert von Karajan conducted the Berlin Philharmonic on Music Through the Night. I'm Jalene Kahn. It's great to have your company and listen together. Thanks a lot for being here.
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3: This week on Cadenza, we'll chat with American composer Andrea Clearfield. She is regularly commissioned, awarded, and performed, and has been active 17 premieres in the last few years. She was born in Philadelphia and is still there and has deep musical roots in that city, one of which is the 40 years she has been holding music salons in her home, bringing a wide, eclectic mix of musicians and listeners together. Even COVID gave it a boost, sending it to Zoom and opening it up to anyone worldwide. Her one big excursion outside of Philadelphia came when she went to Tibet to document and literally save a base of songs that was to die out along with its language. But other important issues also flavor her music: Jewish heritage, women and LGBTQ+ rights, all important and prevalent in her music. 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

0: The Comedians by Dmitry Kabalevsky. Donald Barra conducted the San Diego Chamber Orchestra. Thanks a lot for being here to listen with me. It's always nice to have your company. I'm Jalene Kahn. Hope you have a great Wednesday.
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1: This is David Dubois. Join me this week for The Piano Matters. And we'll listen to music by Busoni, by a now-forgotten pianist, David Bean, who's excellent. Ivo Pogarelis, his Scherzo No. 3 of Chopin is absolutely perfect. And then there's the Andante from the Concerto No. 22 by Mozart, of course. Sviatoslav Richter at the piano. And then the finale of Beethoven's Sonata Hammerklavier, played by Maurizio Pollini. That's this week on The Piano Matters, Wednesday at 3 p.m., Sunday at noon on the Classical Network and WWFM.org.

0: Bohemian Dance from Georges Bizet's Carmen. That was the Slovak Philharmonic Orchestra.
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0: And that's one of the more dramatic parts of the Grand Canyon Suite Sunrise. Ferdi Groffet, William Stromberg conducted the Bournemouth Symphony Orchestra. Coming up, we'll have an orchestral suite. He did a couple of them. Peter Tchaikovsky, also Chevalier de Saint-Georges string quartet. 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
1: This is David Dubois. 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Ivo Pogarelis, his Scherzo No. 3 of Chopin is absolutely perfect. And then there's the Andante from the Concerto No. 22 by Mozart, of course. Sviatoslav Richter at the piano. And then the finale of Beethoven's Sonata Hammerklavier, played by Maurizio Pollini. That's this week on The Piano Matters, Wednesday at 3 p.m., Sunday at noon on the Classical Network and WWFM.org.

0: That was the fourth movement to the Fifth Symphony, Franz Schubert. Herbert Blumstead conducted the San Francisco Symphony. I'm Kevin O'Connor, and we've got some works on the way for the remainder of the hour from Johan Halvorsen, and something all about Lizzie Borden. Remember her?
1: 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I'm Alec Baldwin. 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

0: Church Social and Cotillion from Fall River legend Morton Gould. James Sedaris conducted New Zealand Symphony Orchestra.
1: 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I'm Steve Seal. 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

0: And that was a bassoon concerto, Rondo Allegretto, written by Antonio Rossetti and performed by German Chamber, the German Chamber Academy, and Eckhart Hubner was the bassoonist. Coming up, we'll give thanks for a pretty amazing day, and Fra Diavolo is on the way as well by Danielle Aubert.
1: This is David Dubois. Join me this week for The Piano Matters, and we'll listen to music by Busoni, by a now-forgotten pianist, David Bean, who's excellent. Ivo Pogarelis, his Scherzo No. 3 of Chopin is absolutely perfect. And then there's the Andante from the Concerto No. 22 by Mozart, of course. Sviatoslav Richter at the piano. And then the finale of Beethoven's Sonata Hammerklavier, played by Maurizio Pollini. That's this week on The Piano Matters, Wednesday at 3 p.m., Sunday at noon on the Classical Network and WWFM.org.

0: And that was Violin Concerto No. 5, Turkish Third Movement, Mozart, Paavo Järvi, and the German Chamber Philharmonic. Hilary Hahn was the violinist.
1: This week on Cadenza, we'll chat with American composer Andrea Clearfield. She is regularly commissioned, awarded, and performed, and has been active, 17 premieres in the last few years. She was born in Philadelphia and is still there and has deep musical roots in that city, one of which is the 40 years she has been holding music salons in her home, bringing a wide, eclectic mix of musicians and listeners together. Even COVID gave it a boost, sending it to Zoom and opening it up to anyone worldwide. Her one big excursion outside of Philadelphia came when she went to Tibet to document and literally save a base of songs that was to die out along with its language. But other important issues also flavor her music: Jewish heritage, women and LGBTQ+ rights, all important and prevalent in her music. I hope you can join me, David Ozenberg, your host, this Thursday at 3 p.m. with an encore broadcast Saturday afternoon at 4, as we'll visit with composer Andrea Clearfield on the next Cadenza, heard exclusively here on WWFM, the Classical Network, and at WWFM.org.

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2: 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I'm Alec Baldwin. 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
0: With World War II looming, Thornton Wilder's play Our Town, with its look back at America of homespun values, was extremely appealing. Aaron Copland accepted the invitation to compose the musical score for the screen version of Life in the Small Town of Grover's Corners, New Hampshire. I tried for clean and clear sounds, he said, and in general used straightforward harmonies and rhythms that would project the serenity and sense of security of the story. Really embraced in this open melody. Our Town, Aaron Copland, coming up.

0: Fun to hear brass arrangements of earlier dance music, etc. Five pieces there from Anthony Holborn. That was Empire Brass. I'm Kevin O'Connor. Coming up next, we'll have a keyboard concerto from Bach, also Our Town, Aaron Copland's dramatic score. 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
1: Rejoice, rejoice, rejoice. I grew up singing in choir at school and also marching in the marching band, carrying a flag, not an instrument. I first became interested in classical music when I was a child, and my parents took me to hear Kathleen Battle at the Academy of Music in Philadelphia. It was a thrill, and I was hooked. I'm a therapist, and on my commute in the morning, I find that WWFM is really therapeutic for me. The music takes me to this very calm place and prepares me to be talking with people about those meaning of life questions. There would definitely be a huge blank spot on the radio dial or the internet if WWFM wasn't there. My name is Judith Beebe. I'm from Princeton, New Jersey, and I'm a supporter of the Classical Network.

0: The Honky Do was the soloist there. Keyboard Concerto No. 4 by Bach. Jonathan Bloxam conducted the Academy of St. Martin in the Fields. Coming up next, a visit to Our Town with Aaron Copeland and Morning Song of the Jester for the hours through as well.
1: 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I'm Steve Seal. 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
3: 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I'm Peter Dugan. 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
0: Returning home following his work on Of Mice and Men, it was only a few months before Hollywood came calling for Aaron Copeland again, this time with Our Town. He'd seen the play during its long run at Henry Miller's theater. Moreover, he was well acquainted with Peterborough, New Hampshire, the real Grover's Corners of the production, because he'd spent time at the McDowell Artist Colony just outside the charming town, still very much that way. Our Town, it's Aaron Copeland. This is Leonard Slatkin conducting the East St. Louis or St. Louis Symphony Orchestra.

0: And there you had Morning Song of the Jester, composed by Maurice Ravel. That was Seiji Ozawa conducting the Saito Kinin Orchestra. I'm Kevin O'Connor. We're at yourclassical.org. Have a great day.
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0: Music by French composer, an impressive woman too. Her name, Maria Trautmann, that was her single name, Jael, and she was a teacher and fine pianist. That was Voices of Spring, the movement called May Night, with Roberto Proceda and Alessandra Amara playing piano four hands.
1: This is David Dubois. Join me this week for The Piano Matters. And we'll listen to music by Busoni, by a now-forgotten pianist, David Bean, who's excellent. Ivo Pogarelis, his Scherzo No. 3 of Chopin is absolutely perfect. And then there's the Andante from the Concerto No. 22 by Mozart, of course. Sviatoslav Richter at the piano. And then the finale of Beethoven's Sonata Hammerklavier, played by Maurizio Pollini. That's this week on The Piano Matters, Wednesday at 3 p.m., Sunday at noon on the Classical Network and WWFM.org.

0: Three Botticelli pictures as hanging in the Uffizi Gallery in Florence. Arina Respighi's music, the St. Paul Chamber Orchestra, led by Hugh Wolfe.
1: 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I'm Alec Baldwin. 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
0: This is music by Jerome Maras, who gave us wonderful scores to some terrific movies like Big Country and the Wagon Train theme, but he also wrote some great concert hall pieces like this flute concerto with Alexa Still.

0: Music by Jerome Maraz, his flute concerto with the New Zealand Symphony, led by Joanne Folletta. The soloist was Alexa Still. He's written some very, very cool pieces of music. Love Jerome Maraz's stuff.
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0: This is music for the theater. I think the first time I really had experience with that was the summer that I went over to London and hung around for a while at the Royal Shakespeare Company. Boy, they spare no expense. And a lot of their productions of Shakespeare and other playwrights include live music. Well, this music by Francis Poulenc relies on a Renaissance composer to tell the tale of a 20th century playwright. More on what the whole thing is when we hear his French suite coming up.

0: Music for a 1935 production of The Queen Margot, music by Francis Poulenc. The Suite Française was played by the Paris Orchestra, led by Georges Prêtre. Coming up, it's music by Schubert.
1: 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She is regularly commissioned, awarded, and performed, and has been active, 17 premieres in the last few years. She was born in Philadelphia and is still there and has deep musical roots in that city, one of which is the 40 years she has been holding music salons in her home, bringing a wide, eclectic mix of musicians and listeners together. Even COVID gave it a boost, sending it to Zoom and opening it up to anyone worldwide. Her one big excursion outside of Philadelphia came when she went to Tibet to document and literally save a base of songs that was to die out along with its language. But other important issues also flavor her music: Jewish heritage, women and LGBTQ+ rights, all important and prevalent in her music. 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
0: This is a set of minuets and trios by Schubert, played by the Moscow Virtuosi. They're led by Vladimir Spivakov.

0: A collection of minuets and trios by Franz Schubert, the Moscow Virtuosi, led by Vladimir Spivakov.
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3: 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I'm Steve Seal. 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
0: This is music by a man who really had a reputation as a man of the theater, but that was really the latter part of his relatively short life, Henry Purcell. And this was a libretto, an anonymous working of Shakespeare's A Midsummer Night's Dream, The Fairy Queen, written 3 years before he died at the age of 36. Here's the New York Chamber Musicians.

0: Wake up the bassoonist, the solo is here. The Fairy Queen suite, music by, Henry Purcell, with the New York Chamber Musicians, led by Ilona Pettersson. 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JLL, see a brighter way. I'm Lynn Werfel. Thank you so much for your company on this Wednesday.
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0: Danza Negra by Ernesto Lecuona. The Caracas Clarinet Quartet was joined by clarinet soloist Anat Cohen. Pretty cool piece of music. I like that one. Very jazzy.
1: 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I'm Alec Baldwin. 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
3: The end is nigh. 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
0: This is music from a ballet written by Stravinsky, and it was really a blowout as far as the theatrical presentation was concerned. It was commissioned by Sergei Diaghilev of the Ballet Russe. It's about a 45-minute ballet, and Stravinsky wrote this huge a bunch of music for it, including arias for soprano, tenor, and bass soloists, two sung trios, and it's based on an 18th-century play called Four Similar Pulcinellas, revolving around one of the stock characters from Commedia dell'arte. Anyway, here is the Pulcinella Suite, Stravinsky's music played by the Mahler Chamber Orchestra.

0: The Pulcinella Suite by Stravinsky with the Mahler Chamber Orchestra.
1: This is David Dubois. Join me this week for The Piano Matters. And we'll listen to music by Busoni, by a now-forgotten pianist, David Bean, who's excellent. Ivo Pogarelis, his Scherzo No. 3 of Chopin is absolutely perfect. And then there's the Andante from the Concerto No. 22 by Mozart, of course. Sviatoslav Richter at the piano. And then the finale of Beethoven's Sonata Hammerklavier, played by Maurizio Pollini. That's this week on The Piano Matters, Wednesday at 3 p.m., Sunday at noon on the Classical Network and WWFM.org.

0: Rafa Blechetz at the piano playing Bach's Partita No. 1 in B-flat major. I'm Lynn Warfel. Thanks for joining me.
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0: told you it was short. He wrote a bunch of short symphonies like that, under some of them under 5 minutes. But that was William Boyce's music, the Symphony No. 2 in A, with the Academy of St. Martin in the Fields, led by Sir Neville Mariner.
1: 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She is regularly commissioned, awarded, and performed, and has been active 17 premieres in the last few years. She was born in Philadelphia and is still there and has deep musical roots in that city, one of which is the 40 years she has been holding music salons in her home, bringing a wide, eclectic mix of musicians and listeners together. Even COVID gave it a boost, sending it to Zoom and opening it up to anyone worldwide. Her one big excursion outside of Philadelphia came when she went to Tibet to document and literally save a base of songs that was to die out along with its language. But other important issues also flavor her music: Jewish heritage, women and LGBTQ+ rights, all important and prevalent in her music. 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

0: Horn player Marie Lovisa Neunecker and the Bamberg Symphony Orchestra and the Concerto for Horn by Reinhold Gleher.
1: This is David Dubois. 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Ivo Pogarelis, his Scherzo No. 3 of Chopin is absolutely perfect. And then there's the Andante from the Concerto No. 22 by Mozart, of course. Sviatoslav Richter at the piano. And then the finale of Beethoven's Sonata Hammerklavier, played by Maurizio Pollini. That's this week on The Piano Matters, Wednesday at 3 p.m., Sunday at noon on the Classical Network and WWFM.org.

0: The first movement of the Eroica Symphony No. 3 by Beethoven. If only he had waited a few months more, he would have realized that Napoleon was going to declare himself emperor and Beethoven was not going to like him anymore, not dedicate it to him. But he didn't. He scratched his name out anyway and just called it the Eroica, the Heroic Symphony. And that was the Buffalo Philharmonic Orchestra. They were led by Joanne Folletta. I'm Lynn Warfel. Thanks for joining me.
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1: 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Thank you.

Hello and good day to you. I'm David Duval, your programmer, commentator, and whatever else for my favorite show, The Piano Matters. And today this is a new edition, and we'll hear the fugue from the great Sonata Opus 106 called Hammerklavier. As a novelty, we shall listen to the finale of Henry Littolf's Concerto Symphonique. Then there's Mozart, always Mozart, and someone in some movie once said, Mozart's enough for me. Mozart's lyrical andante movement from the K-442, Piano Concerto No. 22. And I'm reviving David Bean, a pianist who perhaps lives in London now. I knew him in New York so long ago, and I'd like to resurrect his soul in a recording that is now very unknown, but it's interesting in every way. He was a great Busoni lover. And the Piano Matters, of course, usually feature Chopin, the poet of the piano. Is there ever a day that you can get enough of the Polish master? I'm going to give you the third scherzo. Ivo Pogorelisz plays it. And Chopin composed four scherzos, which are among his greatest creations. The scherzo, a word that means a joke. But Schumann, Robert, was baffled when reviewing the first scherzo, and he asked, how are seriousness and gravity to be clothed if jest is to go about in such dark-colored garments? Indeed, Schumann is correct. Unless this is a Chopinesque irony, or unlikely, he just did not know what that word really meant. Anyway, just a joke. It is not. And we're going to listen to this scherzo number 3, which is one of the most amazingly intense, is the only word, of it. Pogorelisz is the pianist, and I'm ready for him.

You just heard the third scherzo, Opus 39. I think he composed it probably from 1838 into 1839. And of course, it's a masterpiece. And did you notice that finger-busting coda? Always with new material. Chopin is one of the great coda composers of all time. It rises to emotional heights, of course, and it brings the score to an almost rhetorical conclusion. So this Storm and Stress was well delineated, I believe, by Pogarelli's Opus 39, but so many performances are extraordinary, including that very old Rachmaninoff, which you must listen. It's the most original of all scherzos by Chopin in the whole recorded literature, in my opinion, of course. I'm David Dubal, and I wish you and all my listeners a good day. Perhaps later you'll have some pasta or chocolate malted. Do they still make such things, chocolate malted? You remember those soda jerks? Yesteryear, and cotton candy and the circus coming to town. This is David Dubal. It's The Piano Matters. And next, we have a work from 1785, quite a year. Mozart wrote his long concerto number 22 in E-flat major K482. It's about 35 minutes. The great composer himself, imagine this, was soloist in the work in Vienna at its premiere. At its premiere, number 22 was so loved in the middle movement that they had to do it again. Remember, there would be no recordings, and they may never hear it again. It was new music that counted, and they loved new music, but they knew that this was a gem, and Mozart, obligingly as always, played it again. And for that performance, you hear two greats. Benjamin Britten, great composer indeed. I mean, those operas are stupendous. And he conducted well. He played the piano in accompaniment well. He played chamber music, not solo. He wrote very little solo music, but a piano concerto that's interesting. So let's look a little bit at the work of Benjamin Britten and also read his letters. And he's conducting in this performance with Richter, his friend Sviatoslav Richter, and the English Chamber Orchestra.

what music that is. It's springtime. Richter Piano English Chamber Orchestra, Benjamin Britten at the helm. The Piano Matters is heard weekly, so don't miss a moment. Chesterton wrote, "The artistic temperament is a disease that afflicts amateurs." Berlioz said, "The luck of having talent is not enough. One must also have a talent for luck." Now, I wonder if there is luck. You know, there are people today that say there's no such thing. Let's see what is on my agenda now. Many years ago, David Bean's lights showed brightly. He was a pianist that was starting to build a fine reputation. But then, bang, I never heard of him for decades. And I hope he still is alive to hear this performance, because I would love to resurrect his soul through this Busoni piece. He was a fan of esoteric music, David Bean was, and today, even now, Busoni's elegies are not well known enough. We are going to hear the second elegy of the seven, Alitalia, to Italy, and it's Neapolitan in style. It's marked Andante Barcarola. It's dedicated to the famous pupil of Busoni, Egon Petri. And if you know Busoni's piano concerto, the piece has themes from the concerto. So we're going to listen to David Bean in the Elegy No. 2 by Ferruccio Busoni, 1866-1924.

Papisa Latalia Baibuzoni, the second elegy, may be new to you. And also new is the pianist David Bean. So it's the second of the six elegies of Ferruccio Busoni. There is a seventh versus, which also he transcribed for string orchestra. It's piano time. The show is The Piano Matters. And I want to tell you that it does matter in all the shows that we do have on the program, because it is a great station. I'm told that all the time, not only about my show. I think that everyone's show has something so important in it, and everyone is so dedicated. And what does that mean? Well, it means that we have to survive, and I want to survive through the fact that you will donate. As you get a great deal from us, I want you to help us back. Am I being too arrogant? I don't know, but I would say please press donate on WWFM.org. And thank you so much. Let's have another Evgeny Kissin. And let's go to Chopin Mazurka. It's a wonderful mazurka, Opus 63, number 3. And it's in C-sharp minor. And note at the end, if you have any theoretical training, which a few do, you'll hear a wonderful canon at the octave. You'll hear it, actually. Listen closely.

And we just heard the celebrated C-sharp minor. I think it's the fifth of the C-sharp minor mazurkas. And whenever Chopin is in C-sharp minor, he's very inspired, more even than ever. No, he's always inspired. That was Evgeny Kissin. Henry Litolf, 1818. That means he's born a year before Clara Schumann. He died in 1891. That means he outlived Franz Liszt and Elkann and so many people. And he was once known for his piano virtuosity. He roamed Europe. He had an amazing life. I mean, you could do a movie on it. I mean, he was in trouble so many times, from his marriages to his divorces to his duels. He was even an English publisher of importance. Well, one day he saw Liszt, you know, in 1886, and he said, oh, Franz, how we have changed. And Liszt said to him, yes, Henry, we still look wonderful. And indeed, Litolf was called the English Liszt at times. And he was admired by Berlioz and many people. His overtures were played, but alas, now he's known only for his concerto symphoniques. And you'll note in this finale of the fifth concerto symphonique, an ingenious piano writing. He knows what he's doing, and it may not be his most brilliant movement, but it's, I think, something of real substance. The pianist, by the way, is very good. Peter Donohoe. Andrew Litton conducts the BBC Scottish National Orchestra. Here it is. It's 9 minutes, and I hope it suits you.

You just heard the finale of the Concerto No. 5, Concerto Symphonique, Opus 123, by Henry Littolf. Peter Donahue playing it very well. This is The Piano Matters. Thank you for your participation and your many emails. And remember to write me at thepianomatters@gmail.com if you want to tell me something about a performance. I would be charmed. Thoreau wrote, "How vain it is to sit down and write when you have not stood up to live." For our final selection, get yourself in top form to listen to the fourth movement, which begins largo and proceeds to

That was Maurizio Pollini in a wonderfully defined performance of the Fugue in Three Voices, the finale of the Mount Everest of the piano literature, Beethoven's Sonata Hammerklavier. Hammerklavier meaning in German just simply piano, but it stuck, I think, because of the great grim nature of the work. Well, thank you very much, Mr. Pollini. Please join us next week for another new edition of The Piano Matters. Samuel Butler wrote, "Bodily offspring I do not leave to the world, but mental offspring I do in my books. And my books do not have to be sent to college or to school, and they do not insist on going to church or taking to drink or marry my mother's maid." This is David Duvall. Thank you for listening.

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1: This week on Between the Keys, we hear the Berlioz Symphonie Fantastique in the Franz Liszt transcription for solo piano, with a different pianist in each movement. We will hear pianists François-René Duchâble, Roger Muraro, Christopher O'Reilly, Todd Crowe, and Edel Barrett. I hope that you can join me, Jed Disler, artist in residence for the Classical Network, for the ASCAP Deems Taylor Virgil Thompson Award-winning program Between the Keys this Friday afternoon at 3 with a rebroadcast Saturday evening at 6, exclusively on the Classical Network and WWFM.org.

0: Zapateado, or Tap Dance, by Enrique Granados. That was Douglas Riva playing the piano.
1: This week on Cadenza, we'll chat with American composer Andrea Clearfield. She is regularly commissioned, awarded, and performed, and has been active 17 premieres in the last few years. She was born in Philadelphia and is still there and has deep musical roots in that city, one of which is the 40 years she has been holding music salons in her home, bringing a wide, eclectic mix of musicians and listeners together. Even COVID gave it a boost, sending it to Zoom and opening it up to anyone worldwide. Her one big excursion outside of Philadelphia came when she went to Tibet to document and literally save a base of songs that was to die out along with its language. But other important issues also flavor her music: Jewish heritage, women and LGBTQ+ rights, all important and prevalent in her music. I hope you can join me, David Ozenberg, your host, this Thursday at 3 p.m. with an encore broadcast Saturday afternoon at 4, as we'll visit with composer Andrea Clearfield on the next Cadenza, heard exclusively here on WWFM, the Classical Network, and at WWFM.org.
0: I think it's safe to say that Tchaikovsky was a Mozart fanboy. To him, Mozart's music was supreme, especially the era of Don Giovanni. To Tchaikovsky, those were the good old days. And then on the 100th anniversary of Don Giovanni's premiere, Tchaikovsky offered up his orchestral suite number 4. Now, he was really lucky to meet the deadline. It took him a year to write, and rather comical to read his correspondence and diary entries. Nothing but thinking of starting a Mozart suite. Can't seem to decide what to include, and I don't know what it should be called. Well, he ultimately decided on Mozartiana. Here's Neville Marriner conducting Stuttgart Radio Symphony Orchestra.

0: The Orchestral Suite No. 4, titled Mozartiana, a tribute to Mozart, written by Tchaikovsky, with Sir Neville Mariner conducting the Stuttgart Radio Symphony Orchestra.
1: This week on Cadenza, we'll chat with American composer Andrea Clearfield. She is regularly commissioned, awarded, and performed, and has been active 17 premieres in the last few years. She was born in Philadelphia and is still there and has deep musical roots in that city, one of which is the 40 years she has been holding music salons in her home, bringing a wide, eclectic mix of musicians and listeners together. Even COVID gave it a boost, sending it to Zoom and opening it up to anyone worldwide. Her one big excursion outside of Philadelphia came when she went to Tibet to document and literally save a base of songs that was to die out along with its language. But other important issues also flavor her music: Jewish heritage, women and LGBTQ+ rights, all important and prevalent in her music. I hope you can join me, David Ozenberg, your host, this Thursday at 3 p.m. with an encore broadcast Saturday afternoon at 4, as we'll visit with composer Andrea Clearfield on the next Cadenza, heard exclusively here on WWFM, the Classical Network, and at WWFM.org.
0: 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Let's finish the hour with music from the opera La Gioconda, and the title Dance of the Hours kind of gives away the idea of the music. It takes you through a complete day, from the morning, the bustle of the day, and the winding down through the evening, well into night. Here's the Philharmonia Orchestra.

0: Dance of the Hours, although you might know it as having some alternate lyrics. That's by Amokari Ponchielli with Herbert von Karajan conducting the Philharmonia Orchestra.
1: 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I'm Steve Seal. That's next time on APM's Symphony Cast.
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0: Of the many children that Johann Sebastian Bach had, Carl Philipp Emanuel was the third son. And you just heard his Symphony No. 3 with Gli Incogniti, and Amandine Beyer was the conductor. Stay close. In just a moment, you'll hear Beautiful Rosemary, a composition by Fritz Kreisler.
1: A young cellist discovers a Sibelius work that was buried and unknown for over a century. He brings it to life by pulling out all the double stops. I'm Peter Dugan. That's next time on From the Top.
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0: Hi, I'm Scott Blankenship with music by Fritz Kreisler, who was 12 years old, 12, when he won the coveted Prix de Rome, the top prize at the Paris Conservatory. And he beat out dozens of competitors that some of them were twice his age. It tells you something about what kind of player he was. Beautiful Rosemary is one of his old Viennese melodies, short, charming pieces that he wrote in the style of composers from earlier eras. And here's Joshua Bell, violin, with Paul Coker, piano.

0: Philip Brunel conducting Vocal Essence Orchestra. That's Miss Sally's Party, composed by William Grant Still.
1: 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I'm Alec Baldwin. 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
0: For Igor Stravinsky, this pastorale was just a little academic piece. He wrote it during his composition studies with the master Russian orchestrator Nikolai Rimsky-Korsakov. So he wrote this as a vocalise, that's a wordless song, specifically dedicated to Rimsky-Korsakov's daughter, Nadia. Here's the English Chamber Orchestra with Branford Marsalis playing the soprano saxophone. Andrew Litton conducts.

0: Kamarinskaya by Mikhail Glinka, Nami Yarvik conducting the Detroit Symphony.
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0: A Song of Agincourt by Charles Stanford. That was Howard Shelley conducting the Ulster Orchestra. Stay with me because in just a moment you'll hear from this week's New Classical Tracks with Julie Amacher. Jan Leschetzky playing the piano with the Bamberg Symphony Orchestra for music by Mozart in just a moment.
1: This week on Cadenza, we'll chat with American composer Andrea Clearfield. She is regularly commissioned, awarded, and performed, and has been active 17 premieres in the last few years. She was born in Philadelphia and is still there and has deep musical roots in that city, one of which is the 40 years she has been holding music salons in her home, bringing a wide, eclectic mix of musicians and listeners together. Even COVID gave it a boost, sending it to Zoom and opening it up to anyone worldwide. Her one big excursion outside of Philadelphia came when she went to Tibet to document and literally save a base of songs that was to die out along with its language. But other important issues also flavor her music: Jewish heritage, women and LGBTQ+ rights, all important and prevalent in her music. I hope you can join me, David Ozenberg, your host, this Thursday at 3 p.m. with an encore broadcast Saturday afternoon at 4, as we'll visit with composer Andrea Clearfield on the next Cadenza heard exclusively here on WWFM, the Classical Network, and at WWFM.org.
0: Mozart wrote 27 piano concertos. They were his bread and butter. And I know that's a cliche, but in this case, it's true because he wrote them for himself to perform at his own subscription concerts in Vienna, with packed houses that came just to watch him play. Those ticket sales kept him afloat. So by 1785, he was at the peak of his fame, but he was also going broke. That December, he somehow finished the opening pages of The Marriage of Figaro, along with the concerto you're about to hear. Here's the third movement from the Piano Concerto No. 22 from this week's New Classical Tracks with Julie Amacher. It's Jan Leschetzky playing the piano with the Bamberg Symphony Orchestra, led by Manfred Onek.

0: Hey there, this is Bill McLaughlin, host of Exploring Music. 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It's terribly important, I think more than ever, but the great thing is the music, as we're hearing, just holds up better than ever. So here are some friends now who are going to tell you how to keep this legacy alive. Pay very close attention, please.
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3: The New York Philharmonic this week is generously underwritten by the Kaplan Brothers Fund and the Audrey Love Charitable Foundation.